Justin Moore, time's ticking here on Froggy 99.9. Time is ticking, believe it or not. It's just past 7, Mason, on your Tuesday evening, playing all the country hits, the most country hits. Up next, All My Exes, Lauren Elena.

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Toby Keith. On Froggy. If you're not doing anything right now, head over to Brewhalla for the second annual Project Runway, a dog fashion show. It is going from 7 until about 8:30. You can watch the dogs strut the runway to some music, get some drinks, do it all. Tickets are $30. Head over there now.

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Avoid these three midlife health risks because it'll help you down the road. It'll keep you dementia-free for 12-plus more years, is what this says. I'm going to read it in a couple songs. First, Scotty McCreery.

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0: Kane Brown, woman here on Froggy 99.9. A new study suggests taking care of your health in your 40s and 50s could pay off way later in life. Researchers followed more than 12,000 people for 30 years and found that avoiding high blood pressure, diabetes, and smoking was linked to 12 and a half more years without dementia. People with none of those risk factors averaged 30 dementia-free years after age 55. I personally don't want dementia, so I'm going to follow those.
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Raylan James, Water at a Wedding, here on Froggy 99.9. I'm drinking water right now because I'm healthy to a point, except for when you put food in front of me. 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So now I'm healthy and I don't have to drink any more water. 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

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Jordan Davis here on Froggy 99.9. I actually went and got gas today, and I gave the car a little bit of a spit shine, you know, not really spit, but it's whatever those little containers are. 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And I gave a little mini car wash today.

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0: 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Did anybody know that Toby Keith's house got, like, broken into? And you will not believe what this man had to say and what he took.
1: We're going to talk about it in a few songs. First, Tucker Wentworth.

0: Luke Bryan here on Froggy. A man who broke into Toby Keith's Dreamwalkin' Farms claimed the Lord had told him to come work for Toby Keith, and they turned him away. And then he stole 4 Bud Lights from a garage refrigerator before cracking one open and looking through vehicles on the property. He grabbed one beer for the sake of novelty because he was a fan of the late country star. I am also a fan of Toby Keith. I think we all are fans of Toby Keith. How can you not? But don't take his stuff. What? Like, what?
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Riley Green here on Froggy 99.9. I'm still a little stumped on that Toby Keith story about the man telling, saying the Lord sent him to go have a beer. I think if the Lord helped me by any means, he would make sure that me and Kenny Chesney had a beer one day.

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1: 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Hey, how you look? I love how you look. Don't you worry, guys. I'm your biggest fan. Only if you're big fans of me, too.

Ella Langley, be her. Froggy 99.9. I want to throw the first pitch at a Red Hawks baseball game, or maybe you have a sports fan at home that would love the spotlight. Well, now's your chance. 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Go to it. Sign up. If you're selected, we'll make sure you get a bunch of tickets so everyone can see that first pitch. Season is coming to a close. Got about a month and a half left. I'm positive. I'm pretty sure. I don't know, actually. But just go sign up anyways. Up next, Jason Althea.

0: Danny Che here on Froggy. A Maryland man trusted his gut and it paid off huge. While buying his favorite bingo scratch off, he scratched a scratch match ticket, and as he put it, some tickets just call out to you. When he scratched it at home, he uncovered two $50,000 instant win symbols for a total of $100,000. He says, "I was shocked when I saw the first $50,000 prize, blown away when I saw the other one. The winner plans to use his money to pay bills and help his family. If he wants to send $20 to his buddy Mason, I would not be opposed."
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0: Megan Maroney here on Froggy 99.9. Sometimes I just gotta realize that I just don't need to say everything that's on my mind. But it's so fun to, or else I probably wouldn't have this job.
1: Wouldn't trade this Tyler for a stone cold $1 million. My green all comes blue collar, and I'm all good with that.

Hometown Home, Low Cash here on Froggy 99.9. Mason riding with you. Ooh, it's perfect. Perfect timing. How ironic. Riding with you. Up next, Ride, Ride, Ride, George Burge. I threw

Todd Hubbard here on Froggy. I went golfing yesterday, and it made me think you should get the Froggy Golf Pass. $149, 18 holes at 17 golf courses. 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The golf season is almost over. Thanks to Ultimate Trailers and Cars. It's so sad to think some of these things are almost over because it's almost fall.

Corey Kent here on Froggy. A West Virginia man accused of cutting down flock cameras, a license plate reader used by police to track vehicles, has become an unlikely internet hero. We're going to talk more about it in a few songs. Right now, Thomas Rhett. After.

0: John Morgan, kid myself, Frog in 99.9, a West Virginia man, Wesley Jackson, was arrested because he was accused of cutting down a flock camera. A license plate reader? I'm not too fond. But nearly 30,000 people flooded a local news station's Facebook page with joking alibis. Some like, he was saving my neighbor's dog from a fire. He was counting out the blades of grass in my yard. He was helping me build a chicken coop. Pretty much all these things just to vouch for him. Because apparently people don't like those flock cameras. I don't know anything about them. But if I were to cut down a flock camera, would you guys have my back? Would you be my alibis? I don't plan on, police, if you're listening, I do not plan on doing that because I don't know what it is and I don't know what it does.
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Mason hanging out with you. You guys have to be my alibis, right? Like, I'm such a good guy. I don't think I could get in trouble. I don't know what I would do. But in the instance, you guys have to have my back, okay?

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Mason, just past 11 o'clock on your Tuesday evening. Hoping you're having a safe, fun evening. I just bought a vacuum not too long ago on Facebook.

Russell Dickerson here on Froggy. Want to know what's going on in Fargo-Moorhead? Maybe news, events? 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And be in the know. No more than I do. They do. Up next, Ella Langley.

0: Kenny Chesney, Froggy 89.9. Here's one more reason to smile at your dog. A study says smiling at your dog might make their entire day. We can reward them with treats, but we can also reward them with happiness. So we should smile at your dogs. And I even like, you know, you see when those dogs, like when they shake their butt like a little bit, like when they're so happy, like, oh, it's probably like the cutest thing next to me, of course. Froggy 99.9, it's Mason.
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Dustin Lynch here on Froggy Playing the Most Country. I don't know how I come up with certain things in my head. Like, it's just first thing to come to mind. It's just wit. And some people are like, how did you even think of that? I was like, I don't. It just, whatever comes to my mind is almost instantly coming out of my mouth. Up next, Jason Aldean.

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0: on him on? 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
1: 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It's 5 o'clock somewhere.
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0: 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You're welcome. We're not heroes. 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
1: Good news. Rocky, the movie Rocky, is on demand this month. And, yeah. And last night, I demanded it. And I'm delighted to report it still holds up. It's still a great movie. You'll watch it differently as an adult than when you were a kid. When I was a kid, my favorite scene was when he drank the raw eggs. And I watched him drink the raw eggs last night, and I said out loud, by myself, oh, that's not good for you at all. Fat, cholesterol, salmonella. 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

0: Froggy 99.9. It is Scotch and Mandy with the wake up call. We got a neat story here.
1: I'm still in shock of.
0: Well, people are kind of split, especially when I saw the photo of the woman. It's a criminal case. Imagine this. You come home from work and your dog is really tuckered out. You're thinking, boy, he's really wearing himself out in the backyard.
1: Yeah, I'm very proud of you.
0: And then check your doorbell camera and you discover that somebody in the neighborhood has been borrowing your dog for a walk. Without asking.
1: Like every day, 20 to 30 minutes, your dog is gone with this person, but brought back.
0: Yeah, and it wasn't just one dog. According to police in Tulsa, this woman allegedly spent weeks taking friendly neighborhood dogs out for extra walks because she thought they look bored. Those dogs look bored.
1: Right off the bat, I'm imagining this is a good Samaritan. She is just very sweet. She probably doesn't need to be working a Monday through Friday job, or maybe her job is later on in the day. I don't know.
0: She looks like a nice lady in her mugshot.
1: She's smiling.
0: And no dogs were harmed. But you could probably imagine to some owners, they're going to be furious. You know, what if she took one of those dogs out and lost the dog? The dog got away. What if she took one of those people's dogs out and got in a fight with another neighborhood dog?
1: I think that's the immediate second fear that comes in of if someone came to your house and saw that your puppy dog was sitting outside. Took him for 20 minutes and back. You don't know what happened in that time frame.
0: John Cena.
1: My little puppy.
0: John Cena. If somebody came and took that dog, you would expect them to ask for permission to borrow your dog.
1: Well, yeah, we're teaching even our children, don't pet another person's dog unless you ask permission. That's just how it is. That's the way. That's the culture.
0: You know what I think is funny?
1: What?
0: I imagine this dog sitting by the front door every afternoon thinking, my other human is going to be here any minute.
1: Yeah.
0: In his mind, this is just, I get two walks today? This is awesome.
1: And it does genuinely sound like a Good Samaritan situation. She's not doing anything weird. No. She's just allowing these dogs to have a little bit more of an exercise because they're bored. They need.

0: need something. But and the then owners bringing
1: were,
0: them back.
1: Yeah, the owners were coming home and thinking, why is Buddy so tired lately?
0: Yeah.
1: Because when I take our dog out for a neighborhood walk, he gets really worn out. And if we were doing that twice a day, he'd be like, what the hell is going on? Because we notice. It's like the dog had a side hustle.
0: Had a side hustle of a dog walk.
1: Yeah.
0: I mean, even if someone came up to you or your next door neighbor came up to you saying, hey, could I walk Schuler? Could I walk Schuler every day? Because I've got nothing going on and it just seems like Schuler would like to have another walk.
1: Yeah.
0: Would you be okay with that?
1: Well, if they asked, sure. And I knew that they were going to bring him home safe, but I'd say hold on to that leash because that dog's going to take you for a walk.
0: Yeah. It depends for me of how much I know this person. What if it was just a neighbor that moved in a couple of months ago? You know nothing about them.
1: Then I'm not going to.
0: That's weird. Weird, right?
1: Yeah, I want somebody who's going to that I trust, who's going to treat my dog well, keep him out of trouble.
0: This makes sense why it's sparking so much on social media online. This lady's such a nice lady doing a good thing, but you got to ask permission. Otherwise, it's really kind of weird. It feels weird. I think that's where I go.
1: Isn't it funny that a dog is so unfaithful, really, that they'll leave happily with pretty much anybody? If you show them a leash and you're like, let's go. You want to go? Hell yeah, I want to go. And they're excited. And they go with the stranger, this nice lady. Oh, this is my lady's going to take me for a walk.
0: So we got to also teach our dogs stranger danger.
1: Well, should we put that out there? Would you be thankful or upset if somebody was walking your dog on the sly?
0: Yeah.
1: On the down low. 241-9936. Shoot us a text. Has your dog ever escaped and gone on his own little adventure?
0: Yeah. If you knew that they were always going to bring your puppy dog back every single day, would you be thankful or very upset about this whole situation?
1: Let's read a text, 241-9936. We'll do that next on Froggy 99.9.

0: Froggy 99.9. It is Scotch and Mandy with the wake up call. This might be one of the most wholesome police stories we've heard in a while. No dogs were hurt. They all got extra exercise, but they didn't get the permission of the owners. Some lady was just taking dogs for a walk in the middle of the day, and the owners were wondering, why are my dogs so tired? Turns out this lady was taking them for walks. Would you be comfortable with that? Would you be thankful or upset if somebody was just randomly walking your dog? Froggy Text Club, here's somebody texted in, my lab would jump into anyone's car if they had treats.
1: And so would my John Cena puppy dog. He just, treats or not? Hi, puppy. I want to give you attention. Okay.
0: My dog wouldn't leave the yard if you paid him. Oh, well. There's a faithful dog.
1: That's great, but how old is he? Or what type of a breed? Oh, that's
0: good question.
1: Maybe the safest dog out there. Here's a text that's coming in. It says, I'd be thankful if someone wants to wear out my Labrador before he turns my living room into a WWE match. Be my guest.
0: Maybe that's going to be your dog someday in the future. His name is John Cena. My golden retriever thinks everyone is his best friend. That's nice. That doesn't say if you'd appreciate him getting walks, but I'd appreciate the exercise, but I definitely want to know about it.
1: Don't you want to have at least some kind of control?
0: Mm-hmm.
1: And maybe that's what it is. It's just the control of knowing that your dog is okay and going to be at this place from this time to this time.
0: Look, we love our dogs.
1: Dogs
0: are important family members. And isn't it a dirty trick that our dogs have a shorter lifespan than us, isn't it?
1: Yeah, it's really kind of sad.
0: Because you really get invested in this dog, but they got to get exercise.
1: Here's another text. Furious. I'd be furious. My dog has the survival instincts of a potato. I'd spend the whole day thinking that he was gone forever.
0: Oh.
1: I would too.
0: Yeah. I think we got time for one more text. Okay. You got one more over there?
1: Yeah. This one says, well, we got one on the line. Depends. Are they also picking up the poop? Because then we're talking employee of the month.
0: Yeah. Walking your dog and picking up the poop.
1: That bonus. Is the other factor.
0: They get an extra star for that.
1: Yay.
0: So this lady was walking these dogs. The only people that really got worked up were the humans. If you ask the dogs, they're probably saying that mystery walker should be let out on bail.
1: How nice.
0: Yeah, right around the time for this afternoon's walk. More coming up. Scotch and Mandy, Froggy 99.9.
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1: And of course, men get much sicker than women. You know this? The same symptoms, men suffer more. And there's a reason for this, why men experience pain more acutely than women, and that's because there's always a part of a woman's brain thinking about shoes. Yeah. Yeah. Of course. Yeah. You know this. You see, women are capable of having more than one thought at any one time. You know, men can't. What's your name? I don't know, I have a runny nose. Yeah. Women can be thinking about their runny nose, and they can be thinking about their work and what they're having for dinner tomorrow, and they can be recalling every word of a conversation they've just had with a friend to find out if there's any cause, any offence caused or received, you know? And they can be plotting their revenge, any amount of things. Yeah.
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1: Hey. Well, good morning.
2: Good morning. Hey, I was thinking about this. There was a time when you could turn the TV on any time of day, specifically syndicated shows in the afternoon, and there would be game shows on, like Joker's Wild and Match Game and Hollywood Squares and that type of stuff. When you go back and watch those shows on the Game Show Network, it's so funny because after they came out with Who Wants to Be a Millionaire and what was the one with Howie Mandel, Deal or No Deal?
1: Yeah, yeah. Uh-huh.
2: These huge $1 million prizes. But if you go back and watch those old ones, it's like they'd get a question right and win like $100. And they'd maybe end the show with $500 and they would be so jacked.
4: I would be jacked.
2: Yeah.
1: Do you remember Wheel of Fortune? And they used to give away like ceramic dogs?
2: Yeah.
1: And people were like, oh, can I win that dog in that vase?
2: Because they didn't get to just walk off with the check. They'd go, all right, we're going to go to the showcase here. Mm-hmm. And then they're like, okay, I'll take the end table for $250. Right. And I'll buy that. Yeah, they'd buy a little ceramic bird or something dumb. They've changed it a lot.
1: I don't know. Was that the good old days?
2: I think so.
1: Yeah, maybe.
4: We appreciate things over money. Maybe that.
1: Not me. I don't know. I'm taking the cash every time.
2: But now it's just the excitement about how much they're going to win. It used to be about entertainment. Like if you want, like Match Game.
1: Exactly.
2: It was all about they'd go around and they'd say something inappropriate.
1: Right.
2: Really, you could only get so inappropriate in the 70s. But it was hilarious.
1: Yeah, absolutely.
2: Or Hollywood Squares. You didn't see any of these shows,
4: did you,
2: Mandy?
4: No, I'm just listening. You guys are wonderful people.
1: Oh, thanks.
4: What an era.
2: But because they could get anybody to be on those shows, and they would have like the, what's the one with the X's and the O's? Hollywood Squares?
1: Hollywood Squares, yeah.
2: It was like playing tic-tac-toe, except look up there. It's O.J. Simpson in the box. And down there, anyway, I guess I'm nostalgic for dumb stuff.
4: Which comes to, why are you talking about these items?
2: Well, I figured we were going to play a game.
4: Yeah, I think that's great. Yeah.
1: Are we doing the birthdays then? Or what? Are you guys?
4: No.
1: Am I free from birthdays today?
4: Today, yes.
2: Let's give you a break.
1: Okay, thanks.
2: And we'll go old school. We'll play the game that we stole from Richard Dawson back in the day. It's a Family Feud.
1: I am not kissing you.
2: You don't have to.
1: Okay, good.
2: Stay away. I'm not like Kissy Lips Dawson.
4: He would kiss people?
1: He would kiss people.
2: Yeah.
4: Oh, gross.
1: Yeah, it kind of was.
2: But they've had a lot of hosts over the years. Louis Anderson was a host on there for a while. And who is it now?
4: So funny. It's not COVID-friendly to do that
2: anymore.
4: The guy
2: that bugs his eyes out.
4: The bug eye.
1: Oh, yeah. What is his name?
4: Steve Harvey?
2: Steve Harvey.
4: Steve Harvey.
2: That's the guy I was thinking of.
1: Yeah.
2: But now
1: he's
2: kind of
1: bug-eyed.
2: We've wasted so much time.
4: Yeah.
2: He just mugs for the camera all the time.
1: But now we can't play anymore?
2: Well, no. Now we got to take a break.
1: Oh,
2: All right. And then when we come back, we'll give you a chance to win a year's supply of Rice-A-Roni, the San Francisco treat, as we play the Froggy Feud. That's coming up next on Froggy 99.9.
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0: 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It is Scotch and Mandy with the wake up call. We've got KFGO legend Robbie Daniels in studio.
1: Hi, good morning, everyone.
2: Morning.
0: You're our celebrity guest as we play the Froggy Feud. Are you ready?
1: I am, I think.
0: It's the game where the points are made up, but the bragging rights are very real. The Froggy Feud, we surveyed absolutely nobody, but we did find the most popular answers, and now it's up for Robbie and Mandy to guess their way to glory.
1: We're playing against each other.
2: We are.
0: Yeah.
2: But I don't ever. We'll see what happens.
1: I'm probably a good opponent.
0: 100 fictional people surveyed. Top 10 answers on the board. Closest to the top answer wins. Okay. Here we go. Name something people do at a wedding reception. Robbie.
1: Eat.
0: Robbie says eat.
2: Robbie says eat. And Mandy says.
0: Yes.
1: What does she
2: say? At a wedding reception? Dance.
0: Dance. Okay.
1: That was my second answer.
0: Show me eat. Number two answer with 24. What? 24 people selected that.
1: Okay.
0: Number one answer. Dancing?
2: All right.
0: Mandy gets
1: the
0: point.
1: Okay, that was my first answer. All right. Mm-hmm.
2: The next answer should be, what's like the most common dance at wedding dances?
0: Chicken dance.
1: Is it
2: the chicken dance?
0: Isn't it?
1: Or wouldn't it be the Macarena?
0: Oh, Macarena, yeah. But I think that...
2: What about the Love Shack? I feel like that's always a thing.
0: I just know my favorite dance is when all the groomsmen get so drunk and somebody takes their shirt off and is whipping it around.
1: Yeah. Oof, or the YMCA song.
2: YMCA
1: thing.
2: Or the choo choo. No, that's the Love Shack, isn't it?
1: No, that's not the Love Shack.
0: When the hell do they go choo choo in the Love Shack?
1: That's not Love Shack.
2: And then everybody, well, what is that song?
1: The Love Shack
2: is a little old place.
0: You're hanging out in the train depot.
1: Somewhere.
2: I don't know where I am right now.
1: Too much fun at those wedding dances.
0: Yes. All right. Name a place where people have to whisper. Robbie?
1: Funerals.
2: That's good.
0: Robbie says funerals.
2: I say library.
1: Oh,
0: library.
1: Crap. She's got me again.
0: Show me funerals. Church, number two answer.
1: Oh, okay.
0: Closest I got.
2: Funerals.
1: She's got me.
2: Like,
0: what was yours?
1: She said the library,
0: number one answer.
2: God,
0: congratulations.
1: Bless America.
2: Imagining your loud voice in a funeral. Well, I can't control this voice.
1: My grandma used to say she cries at weddings and laughs at funerals.
0: Yeah. Well, that's the beauty of people that have a dark sense of humor or a comedian. Mm-hmm. Some people are not willing to laugh. Comedians are already making up jokes in the parking lot before they even get into the church.
1: Please make jokes at mine. Please.
0: You got to remember.
1: Absolutely.
2: Please laugh,
0: in a positive light. I want you guys to laugh your asses off at my funeral. Can you do that for
1: me? Can we laugh our asses off now at you?
2: Yes.
1: Because we are.
0: All right. 100 more fictional people surveyed. Top answers on the board. Name something that goes pop. Oh, Robbie's first again.
1: Oh, man. Balloons.
0: You're quick on the buzzer.
2: Ooh,
0: but
2: that's a good one. My immediate thought was fireworks.
0: Fireworks.
1: Jeez, you got me again.
2: I don't know.
1: You do.
0: All right. Show me fireworks. That's the number four answer.
2: Ooh, or your car because of the
0: number
2: exhaust.
0: One answer, a balloon.
2: Do I win? Why am I celebrating?
0: I'm just
1: because I finally got one.
0: Right?
1: Thank you.
0: We're giving you a little positive vibes as we go into the break.
1: I really want that Rice-A-Roni.
0: Robbie's got a point on the board. Mandy's got two. Oh, you might get the year's supply of turtle wax. Who knows?
2: Ooh.
0: Great for you got a turtle to wax?
1: No, but we have lots of cars.
0: Okay. All right, we'll take a breather and come back with more of the Froggy Feud on Froggy 99.9.

0: Froggy 99.9, it is Scotch and Mandy with the wake-up call. Robbie Daniels back in studio.
1: Good morning.
0: Defending her title as we play the Froggy feud. Actually, Mandy's got 2 points. You got 1 point on the board.
2: Do I have a title? Because Mandy's kicking my butt.
1: I've played this before.
0: It's the game we stole from Richard Dawson. We call it the Froggy feud. I'm not kissing nobody. Don't worry. Thank you.
1: I am.
2: Stay away.
1: Yeah, probably should.
2: You got a cold.
1: Yeah.
0: Keep your germy lips on your side of the control board.
1: Lick the microphone.
0: 100 fictional people surveyed. Top answers on the board. Closest to the number one answer wins. The question is, name something people put on a hot dog.
1: Ketchup!
0: All right, Robbie says ketchup.
1: We're going to say sauerkraut.
0: Sauerkraut. Show me sauerkraut. Ooh, that's only the number six answer.
2: Well,
0: why
2: didn't you say mustard?
1: Mustard would have been another. That's number two, isn't
0: mustard
1: it?
0: Mustard is the number two answer.
1: Gosh darn it.
0: And the number one is ketchup.
2: Are we tied yet?
0: Now we're tied up.
2: Ooh.
0: That rice aroni is in sniffing distance for you.
1: Okay.
0: There we go. Name a reason someone might cancel plans. Robbie.
2: They're sick.
0: They're sick. Mandy?
1: They're an introvert.
0: They're an introvert. You always go for the most...
2: Okay, she wins on funny.
0: It's good. But you always go so specific. You kind of need vague answers here. Like home with hepatitis.
2: I mean, you could have said something like Netflix. I don't know.
1: That's how I cancel.
0: All right.
1: I'm introverted today.
0: They're an introvert. I don't have that. That's not on the board. A reason somebody might people might cancel plans. Sick. Number one answer.
1: Hey! Dang.
0: Man, Robbie is now officially in the lead. This next one could make it or break
2: there's
0: it.
2: One more?
1: Is this the final?
0: Okay. Final one.
2: Okay. All right.
0: Final question.
1: Okay.
0: Get your thinking caps on. Grab your good luck charms. Name something that makes people laugh. Robbie.
1: Scotch. I was going to say.
0: Sucking up will do you no good.
1: Give
0: me a legit... What would people in the survey answer?
1: Comedians.
0: A comedian. Okay.
1: Passing gas.
2: Ooh, that might be... That's strong.
0: Show me farts.
2: Because farts are funny.
0: Yeah.
1: You're laughing.
0: It's not on the list, but I assume somebody said farts. Yeah. Comedians. There you go.
1: Comedians. Okay.
2: Comedians, you're right up there.
0: Thank you. That's great.
2: Funny guy.
0: Have you ever tried your hand at getting up and doing stand-up comedy before?
2: I have not.
0: Mm-hmm.
1: Have you, Scott?
0: I've emceed lots of events, and there's two instances where with another morning show partner that thought that we could do it. We got up and did a few, and it's not as easy as it looks.
1: No.
2: Well, I've emceed before and tried to make fun and have fun that way, and people get it and people don't.
1: Yeah.
0: Right. And the pressure isn't there when you're emceeing or hosting, though.
2: Right.
0: But when you're up and you're like, hey, here's my best stuff I've worked up, it's really disappointing when people don't.
2: Do you ever think you could do it just ad libby, though, and not have a shtick?
0: You know.
2: I think you'd be better ad libby.
0: Maybe.
2: Mm-hmm.
1: That would make a lot more sense. It's more natural.
0: There are people that all they do is work the crowd, so they're working off the top of their head. You know what I mean? Mm-hmm. Crowd work where you go around, where are you from? And then they
2: You know
0: play
2: who
0: around.
2: That is.
0: Who's that?
2: JJ.
0: Yes,
1: JJ.
2: That guy's the king of
0: he's
2: working the crowd.
0: That, right.
1: Or Matt Rife, too. He does the same thing.
0: Yeah, but he's not in this building.
2: Yeah, right.
1: Yeah, Matt Rife is not in this building.
2: He gets paid millions of dollars for that.
1: Yes, he does.
0: All right.
1: Very good at it.
0: Well, Mandy, no wonder you lost. Congratulations, Robbie.
1: Hey, thanks. Where's my rice-a-roni?
0: We don't have that, but we do have a Scotch and Mandy no prize.
1: Yay!
0: Suitable for framing
2: so
0: and wrapping
2: nice.
0: Fish.
1: Yay!
0: All right.
1: Thanks, guys.
0: All right,
1: wrapping
0: thank you.
1: Fish.
0: How can we miss you if you don't go away? Goodbye. All right, more coming up at Scotch and Mandy, Froggy 99.9.
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0: With the wake-up call, oddly enough, we've stumbled into the topics of game shows this morning, talking about some of the classics of old, Pyramid, Tic-Tac-Doe,
1: what?
0: Match Game PM, some of the great hosts over the ages, Richard Dawson, Bob Barker, Gene Rayburn, in studio, I guess, what would you call it, an expert on the topic. We've got Jack Michaels.
1: Jack Michaels.
2: The fan. Hey, thanks for letting me back in. I thought I was locked out till November, but I woke up today. Look at my hair. Look at my hair.
0: Looks great.
2: Did the words come out of your mouth? Chuck Woolery?
0: Maybe.
1: Chuck Woolery. Guys, I have to Google so much with you.
2: I'm sure. Well, yeah.
0: You look like a young Peter Marshall.
2: Oh, look at that. Peter Marshall's son played Major League Baseball.
0: Did he really?
2: Yeah, his name was Pete LeCocq.
0: I know we're a little out of... Pete what?
1: Oh, he's a host.
2: Well,
1: Chuck
2: Google
1: Woolery.
2: Pete LeCocq. Yeah.
1: Pete, okay.
2: Peter, that's his real, or that's Peter Marshall's real name.
1: Peter
2: okay. LeCocq, capital LACO.
1: Well, I'm doing Peter Marshall.
0: The reason
1: is that him?
2: Yeah.
0: I bring this up.
1: Okay. Just reviewing.
2: What's his name? Mandy, what's his name?
1: He is.
2: Real name.
1: Ralph Pierre LeCocq.
0: She pronounced it LeCocq.
1: LeCocq.
2: Yeah. Okay.
0: For safety reasons.
1: LeCocq.
2: Yep.
0: But
2: Google
1: yeah.
2: it.
1: Yeah.
0: Well, yeah.
2: Sorry, Scott.
1: Isn't that how it, there's two? Oh, I see that that's not an O. Okay, moving forward.
0: I was lamenting the onset of these shows like Deal or No Deal and Who Wants to Be a Millionaire, where all of a sudden the focus is on the money. You know, oh my God, I can win $1 million.
2: Which case should I open?
0: But you go back to the good stuff, your Joker's Wild, your Match Game, your Hollywood Squares. People were winning like $250, $300. They were winning nothing, but it was entertaining.
2: It was entertaining, and not until maybe the Pyramid, where the money got a little bit bigger, right? The money in the Pyramid, the $10,000 Pyramid.
0: So it got fairly sizable.
2: But again, it was impossible to win the things you ended up. It was either you won $10,000 or $50,000 or $1.12.
0: Mm-hmm.
2: Like there was no in between.
0: But you were invested.
2: But it was fun to play.
0: Right. And the guy from Dubuque, Iowa, that won $250, you were right there with them.
2: That's
0: you're like,
2: right.
0: Oh, that'd be cool. Even though that wasn't even going to probably cover the taxes.
2: So we went to, in your lineage of thinking, the dollars got bigger and the game's maybe not as entertaining. We're going to have flashy women holding a suitcase and we're going to weigh billions and the concept. Okay. I get it.
0: Oh my God. And I see shows that are on, Netflix and stuff now where they're producing these game shows where it's like 1 against 100 and they'll have like 100 contestants.
2: Yes.
0: And each week they eliminate.
2: Now that I don't mind. It's kind of like an NCAA basketball tournament. I was in Hawaii visiting my daughter and we were, what's the game? You got two people, you know, and they've got a story, a brother and sister, honey and a wife. And then one goes back behind the thing and then you're dropping balls that are illuminated.
0: Oh.
2: And
1: this sounds exciting.
2: They drop in, you answer questions, da da da, and how many you're right, you get that many balls. And it drops into dollar amounts.
0: Oh, that's kind of neat.
2: But then the house also drops red balls. And those are what get taken out of the ones that you and whatever money's left. But before that, your wife or brother or whoever you're with signs a contract, whether you take a guaranteed amount or you take what they may have won during the ball drop.
0: Oh.
2: So then that's the climax of the show.

0: Oh, the two are staring.
1: High concept.
0: You know how mom needed that surgery and da da da, and we had this. And I signed the contract. And maybe they signed it for like $50,000 when they actually won $1 million.
1: Right. They could have won way more.
0: Right. So that's the concept. Ooh, yeah, that's forget the name of it. It's not ball drop.
1: Yeah.
2: But, that'd be a terrible but you're name. Dropping a ball.
0: You are dropping balls.
2: You dropped a ball.
0: I know.
1: We're all dropping the ball.
0: I've dropped many.
1: I prefer one of those old shows with the lowest budget where it was like Match Gamers, basically built around a bunch of adults just trying to make each other laugh.
0: Right.
1: You know? And Fanny Flagg is so fat that when she blanks.
0: How far is
1: yeah,
0: she?
1: Yeah, yeah. And then they got to fill in the blank, and you get some that are a little racy, and you're thinking, oh, don't say it.
0: Don't say it.
1: Yeah, don't say that.
0: Gee, then you put the index card. That company made money because they had all the little index cards that they put in the slots. Oh.
2: Now, let me chime in. Mr. Beast contests. You guys watch any of those?
1: Isn't that? That's another huge one now,
2: right?
1: I've just seen previews for
0: it. Does he give away lots of money?
2: He gives away hundreds of thousands of dollars worth of money. Like, there was a whole game of red light, green light, where if you even moved it, like, there was thousands of people at the beginning line. And if you move in any way, shape, or form, he's got cameras all over the place, you're out.
0: How do our listeners, one just text.
1: Okay.
0: Yep, they want to know this too.
1: Okay, here we go.
0: How do our listeners win Mr. Beast's money now? Today,
2: how do they
0: right
2: win
0: now.
2: It now?
0: Yeah.
2: I mean, I think you have to sign up some way.
1: To get on, yeah, like, to get on the show, right?
2: Yeah.
1: Yeah. Oh, so this is a current show.
0: Oh, it's a current thing. Yeah. I thought you just gave away money randomly if you logged into .org something.
1: No, see, no, that's what I'm saying. It used to be they were excited to get the money to buy a fridge, you know, a refrigerator.
2: Yeah. Right.
1: But now you've got where people are going to, their entire financial future is going to change if they win.
0: Right, right.
1: Yeah. We want to take it back to the old days.
0: That's it.
1: So we're
2: going
1: to play.
2: Oh, we're going backwards again. Okay.
1: So we're going to play a game where we're not going to win anything. So if you thought you were going to
0: that's why I came in to win.
1: Your hiney in here and walk out with a bunch of money, you are sadly mistaken, Jack.
2: This was a crazy setup.
0: You get my Gene Rayburn microphone.
1: And with that, we are going to play a new game. This was all set up. We're going to take a little breather, and when we come back, we're going to play Song or Slogan. Are you up for that?
0: Song or Slogan?
1: Oh, yeah. How well do you know your farm equipment?
0: Well, I guess we'll just in case I H the... John Deere.
1: Oh, you're going to do horrible at this.
0: Harvester.
1: Okay, we'll play that coming up next.
2: We have to know the equipment names.
0: Corn.
2: Here we go.
1: You got to know television and country music.
0: Can Mandy and I combine on the end?
2: Oh!
1: I'm giving you a point just for that pun.
2: Stop it.
1: It's Scotch and Mandy, Froggy 99.9.

0: Froggy 99.9, Scotch and Mandy. We got Jack Michaels in studio.
1: Hello, everybody.
0: We got something brand new for you.
2: Yeah, I'm excited.
0: It's a segment that's called Song or Slogan. Let's all say it together.
3: Song or Slogan.
0: Here's how it works. I'm going to read a phrase, and Jack and Mandy will have to guess whether it comes from a country song or from a real farm equipment advertisement slogan.
2: Oh, yeah. Gosh.
0: Because let's be honest, in country music and farm gear sales, everything sounds dusty, dramatic, emotional. So here we go. Good luck to the two of you.
1: This is going to be tough.
2: What's even
1: I grew up
2: here?
1: In the city.
2: I did not grow up there.
0: Here we go. It's centrifugal motion. It's perpetual bliss. Is that a farm slogan or a lyric?
2: It's Shania Twain.
1: Sounds like she thinks that's a lyric.
2: Or Faith Hill. I'm saying, yeah, a lyric.
1: She jumped on that so quick. Can I steal it?
0: You can agree with her or disagree with her.
1: I think that that's the lead slogan for Turbines of America.
2: Is it? Turbines of America. This is going to be fun for you.
0: You should have agreed with her. It's a Faith Hill song.
2: Faith Hill.
0: This kiss, straight out of the chorus.
1: Why would a turbine have perpetual bliss?
0: See, now you're catching on.
2: Perpetual is such a big word.
1: To fit in a song?
0: Here's your next slogan. Yes. Rethink productivity. Is that from a song or is that from a farm equipment?
1: Do I get to go first on this?
2: You can go first.
1: That I don't think would be a song. But you never know. It could be by David Bowie.
0: You're right.
1: I think that is
0: thing productivity.
2: Is David Bowie country?
0: No.
1: I would say that is a slogan for a company.
0: Okay.
2: Ooh, that's like extra points if you can. For a company.
1: Yes.
0: What do you think?
2: I also think it's a slogan for, I don't know.
0: It's a slogan for Case IH.
2: Case.
1: That's what I was
0: thinking. Rethink productivity. It's its North American tagline when they unveiled their autonomous concept trailer back in 2016.
1: Yes.
2: Okay. Because of John Party, he also has like these case machines, and he has one that builds roads by Case. Isn't that kind of cool? It's a road builder.
1: I should have known that, too, as a play-by-play voice of a collegiate football season, with that being a sponsored read for me every day for the last 15 years.
2: Has it been?
1: Yep. No wonder that hit home. Like, I've been reading that. Oh, they're texting in again. Yep, we're right.
0: All right, well, put your thinking hats on. Here we go again.
1: Okay.
0: Bring it on, how to take back your harvest.
1: Is that
0: a song lyric or is that a...
2: It's a movie.
0: A product.
1: I'll go first.
0: Slogan.
1: That's a song by Travis Tritt, 1991. Bring it on. Let me take back your harvest.
2: You are so full of it.
1: Might be Clint Black.
0: What do you think?
2: Bring it on. I'm going to say it's a lyric.
1: Lyric. We're going lyric.
0: You're both guessing lyric. You're both incorrect.
2: Oh my gosh.
0: Once again, Case IH, Take Back Your Harvest. Language in a campaign that they used.
1: Bring it on.
0: I guess I don't have the year on that one, but...
2: Bring it on really kind of confused me.
1: Should be a Clint Black.
0: It does sound like it could be a song lyric, doesn't it?
2: Gosh darn.
1: Bring it on.
2: All right, bring it on the next one.
0: Nope, I'm going to make you guys take a break.
2: Gosh darn
0: And then we'll do another one. That was three questions, wasn't it?
2: I think so. Yeah, I can't count.
0: All right, we'll take a breather.
1: Oh, we got someone just text in a quiz for you.
0: Oh, sure. Well, let's
1: hear it. We'll have that coming back.
0: Okay.
2: Coming up.
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0: Froggy 99.9. It is Scotch and Mandy. We got Jack Michaels in studio and back at it. Song or slogan? Real lines, zero mercy. Jack and Mandy have to figure out if it is a song lyric or if it's a slogan from a tractor company.
1: Big Mandy's ahead.
2: I think you're very sweet. I don't really.
1: Someone just texted in.
0: No, Mandy's got 2 points. Jack's got 1 point.
1: Someone just texted into our frog pad.
0: Yeah, what do they say?
1: I said, ask Scotch, lyric or slogan? Let your wheat flow.
0: I think last time I was cruising around in the old porta pond, I was cranking up Let Your Wheat Flow.
1: Yep. Yeah. Melanie Brothers.
0: Okay. Yeah.
1: They didn't answer. They just said it.
0: Let your wheat flow. Let your wheat flow.
1: Thanks for texting in.
2: Wow.
1: And next time, give the answer.
0: Ride me off into the sunset. Baby, I'm forever yours. Is that a song or a slogan?
1: I just see a young farm boy and his young farm girl, you know, they're on the back. He's got a piece of wheat in his mouth.
2: Yeah.
1: She with a bandana and a hair flowing, riding off on a tractor as the sun sets.
0: Mm-hmm.
2: What is that song?
1: Because I think it's a slogan for a company.
0: It sounds like it could be truck copy. It could be tractor copy.
1: Deere, maybe a John Deere.
0: What do you think,
2: Mandy? You surprised me. I thought you were going lyric, because that's what I'm saying.
1: I was angling lyric.
2: I think it's a lyric. It's something along like, she thinks my tractor's sexy or something.
0: No, that's also from This Kiss by Faith Hill.
2: Oh, it is?
0: You got it.
1: It's a lyric.
2: Wow.
1: You're
2: right. Well, just not the right song.
0: How about this song lyric? Driverless technology to boost precision and productivity. Is that a song lyric?
1: Or a slogan?
0: Or a slogan.
2: It's really hard to rhyme to.
1: Is that Eminem?
2: If you say it fast enough.
0: Could be. Might be a Jelly Roll song.
1: Is that a Jelly Roll song? What is it? Driverless technology lets your love flow?
0: It's driverless technology to boost precision and productivity.
2: That feels good.
1: What are you going with?
2: Well, it's a slogan.
1: Yeah. If slogan. It's not a slogan, I'll eat sauerkraut.
0: Straight from CNH Industrial's announcement about Case IH New Holland's autonomous tractors.
2: Case, we got to really brush up on our case. Yeah.
0: Mandy's got 4 points. Jack's got 2 points. We can go slow or make it go faster. Is that a song or a slogan?
1: Man, do I smell Dwight Yoakam all over this.
2: I'm just imagining this for a slogan.
1: We can go slow or we can go faster. I'm going through the Big D and I don't mean Dallas.
0: What do you think it is?
1: It smells.
0: Yeah.
1: I'm just thinking.
2: Jack!
1: I'm smelling lyric.
0: Yeah?
2: It's lyric. It's got to be.
0: Jason Aldean's Big Green Tractor.
1: Oh, that's it.
0: We big can go slow tractor. Or make it go faster.
1: And a good Big D and don't mean Dallas.
0: And you both guessed lyric on that, didn't you?
2: Yeah, we did say lyric.
1: Manny's plus one.
2: He, I can't remember what the song was, but he had some employees that were making fun of one of his country songs, and he completely fired them.
1: I was just thinking, cut him clean. There is no other artist on the planet whose last name is actually literally two names combined.
0: Aldean.
1: Can you name another? Phone lines are open. Let me show a hang up. Aldean.
0: Right.
1: Aldean.
2: Aldean. Okay.
1: All right. That's not what you
2: call
1: it.
2: Wall
0: in. We're going to wrap up with Morgan a hard Wall. One here. You guys.
2: Okay. A hard
0: let's
2: one.
0: Let's try to focus, people. Let's try to focus. Here we go.
1: Sorry.
0: I need to know, is this a song or slogan? Do it all the hard way. Just do it right.
2: Oh, this is a hard one.
0: Right? This sounds like you could go either way on this one.
2: Do it all the hard way.
0: Just do it right.
2: Just do it right.
1: In the middle of the night, and I couldn't get it right.
0: No waffling.
1: But I didn't see the line.
2: You know, there's something about it that's like boring, so I think it's a slogan.
0: Okay.
1: I'm going to go a lyric, and I'm going to take it a step further.
0: Yeah?
1: I'll tell you, it was Patti Smyth.
0: No. First of all, she doesn't sing country music.
1: Oh, that's right.
0: We're going with country. It's Miranda Lambert, Automatic.
2: A shut little, you!
0: Yes, it is. A little nostalgia verse about doing things the old school way.
2: I'm so sorry, Miranda. I called that boring.
0: But it's very ad-ready in tone, isn't it?
1: Is.
2: Yeah.
0: Yeah. Do it all the hard way. Just do it right.
1: Just do it right.
0: Like the wake-up call.
1: Yeah.
0: Scotch and Mandy.
1: I just tied Mandy. I love it. I never beat Mandy.
0: Well, way to go, you guys.
1: We did it.
2: Okay. Whatever.
0: Let's do it again.
2: Okay.
0: Right now, here we go.
2: No, no, no, no.
0: More coming up. Scotch and Mandy, Froggy 99.9.

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1: I was a little bit late getting here, though, because I was teaching a yoga class. That lady's like, that did not happen. You're right, I did not teach a yoga class. I went to one, obviously. It was pretty awesome, though, because the yoga teacher, she let me do the modified version of everything. So, like, the class would do downward dog, and she would let me eat raviolis. They'd do a child's pose, she'd let me take a nap in the corner. I love yoga, namaste.
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0: Froggy 99.9. It is Scotch and Mandy. Dang it, we got to put a lock on that door. It's Jack Michaels from 740 The Fan.
1: Yeah, Jack Michaels.
2: I'm the neighborhood kid who couldn't go leave the house.
0: Yep. Can't get you out of here.
2: I heard you guys are doing birthdays, though, and I always love to jump in on birthdays because I'm batting 11%.
0: You are doing not so great.
2: 11%.
0: August 12th, Mandy's got the clues. Jack and I have to choose which celebrity is celebrating their birthday today, and we're going to start off with a nice big piece of birthday cake. Here you go.
1: This one's German chocolate.
2: Mm. Ooh, it's not coconut, is it?
0: Mm. It's got coconut in it.
2: That reminds me of a human pinky toenail.
1: What is why?
2: I'm
1: Where
2: sorry.
1: Did that come from?
2: I don't How? Do coconut.
1: Because of coconut. The coconut. Ew. Okay.
0: Okay, guys. Okay, let's play.
2: Golly, that chunky.
0: I've never heard anybody say a coconut feels like a human toenail. But it does kind of.
2: It
0: a
2: is.
0: Little white.
2: Now look at a coconut. It's like the pinky toe.
1: Never have
2: It's not the big toe. It's the
1: now.
2: Pinky toe.
1: Ish. Okay.
2: Yep.
1: We're all carnivores.
2: You want
1: okay.
2: more of that cake now?
1: No.
2: Okay.
1: Clue number one, boys.
0: Yep.
1: We're going to try to hopefully catch a one that you know. He is an American actor and a filmmaker that also has a famous brother that acts. Unfortunately, his brother is more famous than he is.
2: Brian Doyle Murray.
1: Oh, Murray.
0: That's not
1: I
0: bad
1: didn't know
0: at
1: that
0: all.
1: He had a brother named Brian. It's not him.
0: So, yeah, the Murray brothers, he's got a very talented family. Bill Murray, probably the most well-known, but there's Joel Murray, Brian Doyle Murray.
1: For gosh. Okay, not him.
0: No.
1: Great guess,
2: Thank
1: though.
2: Thank you. I appreciate that.
1: Sketch, you need some more help.
0: Peter DeLuise.
1: What the?
2: Peter DeLuise. Donald DeLuise.
0: That's his son. That's not really his brother. But.
1: Okay.
0: Okay, give us another
1: one. All right, clue two. He's in Interstellar, American Pie, and American Pie 2 movies.
0: Hmm.
1: Yeah.
2: Jason Mitchell Bateman.
0: Yeah, what's his name?
2: Jason Derulo. Jason.
1: No.
2: Voorhees.
0: Jason.
1: Not a Jason.
0: It's not him, though.
2: Oh.
0: Stifler.
1: Stifler. Not a Stifler.
2: Oh, Scott.
1: Unfortunately,
2: his
1: not
2: name
1: Stifler.
2: Is.
0: Oh, yeah.
2: Adam.
0: Shawnee.
2: Sean. William Scott.
1: I'm actually,
2: Scott. William. Wilfred Scott.
1: Stop it. Okay. No. That was kind of a twister because American Pie 2 and American Pie, I'm going to have to rewatch. I didn't know he was in there.
0: Hmm.
1: So, clue three. He played Virgil Malloy in Ocean's 11. Like, that was a bigger deal for him. Mm. Virgil. Oh.
2: Not Brad
1: In the series.
2: Pitt.
1: Not Brad Pitt. Mm-mm. No.
2: George Clooney.
1: George
2: Clooney's birthday.
1: No, that'd be cool, but George Clooney is way popular. Does he even have a brother?
2: Well, we're looking for
0: He was in Ocean's 11. Yeah. Was he also in Good Will Hunting,
1: He was
0: perhaps?
1: In Good... That's the next clue.
0: I think it is... Oh, it's Ben Affleck's brother. What's his name?
1: Yes!
2: Is it Casey Affleck?
1: Casey Affleck's birthday today.
2: Affleck.
1: Wow!
2: Affleck.
1: Gosh.
0: Now that's what you call teamwork, right?
2: That's
1: yes.
2: how we do this.
1: Wow.
2: I'm glad I got one more win in.
0: Oh, and by the way, Jason Biggs, that's who we were trying to
2: Biggs,
0: think of.
2: Not Bateman.
0: No.
1: Wait, got one more win? Oh, because you guys both collaborated together? Okay.
0: Yeah, that worked
2: what
0: out.
2: Teamwork, like, teammates do.
0: I got the Ben Affleck, and you came up with the brother Casey.
1: Nice.
0: So nicely. You
1: Boy.
0: Deserve another piece of toenail cake. Here you go.
1: Stop it.
0: Who likes German chocolate cake, honestly?
2: People think they do.
1: My father.
0: Yeah, does he?
2: Really?
1: He says that. Because he's German is what he says.
0: See, now I think it's kind of old person cake. I do like Butterbrickle ice cream, even though that's old person ice cream.
2: Yeah.
0: But I can't do the German chocolate cake.
2: Carrot cake is also, you have to be older than 58.
1: Mm. You get excited about carrot cake?
2: Yeah.
1: I like carrot cake because it's all cream cheesy and stuff on the top.
2: Yeah. You have to be older.
1: What?
0: Yeah. You're an old soul,
1: Don't
0: Mandy.
1: Even talk to me. Yeah.
0: You're old before your time.
2: What kind of ice cream you do, Mandy?
1: Chocolate ice cream. Rocky Road? Oh no, there's
2: That's
1: peanuts
2: a young
1: in
2: person's
1: there.
2: Ice cream.
0: That is.
1: It? Okay, good.
0: Okay, you just redeemed yourself.
2: Now you're in.
0: Jack, thanks for joining
2: hey,
0: us.
2: Thanks for leaving the door open.
0: All right, Scott's Mandy Froggy 99.9.

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1: My wife is an artist. It's probably not a good thing in a relationship where the comedian is the more financially viable one. We didn't think this thing through. Currently, she's working on a mixed media project depicting what our lives will be like when we're retired. It's disturbing stuff. She wanted to live in a cool, arty loft space in Manhattan, so we talked to a realtor and told him our budget, and boom, we're living in an old slaughterhouse in Jersey. Yeah. It's been converted into an old slaughterhouse in Jersey where people live. It was an unsafe, inhumane workplace, but now it's 100 years older than that. Her parents are confused by some of these choices. We live in the suburbs in a gated community, very pretty, on a big reservoir. Yeah, used for drinking water and recreation. I've always felt if that's my drinking water, I'd prefer you not recreate in it. Might just run that through the Brita filter if you don't mind.
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0: Froggy 99.9, it is Scotch and Mandy with the wake-up call. Mandy's husband, Cody, went to SummerSlam at U.S. Bank Stadium this past weekend.
1: Yeah.
0: And had an awesome time, I assume?
1: He did. There was a guy in front of him that brought 40 different signs and would be pulling it up in front of his face, the poor thing. But yeah, he did have a good time with his boys.
0: True fan. Your whole family is really big fans of WWE, right?
1: I mean, our puppy dog's name is John Cena, so.
0: That tells you something.
1: Yeah, I guess.
0: If you have ever been to a big sporting event, a concert, a wrestling show, whatever, you know that there is a second part to the actual experience after you buy the ticket, and that is the merch.
1: Yes, let's get a shirt. I don't know.
0: Yeah. You know what? I went to a WWE event back when it was WWF, and it was at the Fargo Civic. That's how big it has become since when I first went and saw Superfly Jimmy Snuka and the Earthquake, or I think it might have been Tugboat at the time. It wasn't that. It was less popular where I was able to see it at the Fargo Civic Center instead of at the Fargo Dome. Imagine that.
1: Yeah,
0: and it wasn't even totally full.
1: We're probably way more affordable. Oh, like, $20?
0: And the merch, I'm sure, was much more affordable. So tell me about these WWE replica championship belts.
1: My husband is texting me on Saturday saying, hey, the boys and I found a look-alike replica, the belt, the WWE belt. They are selling it, and I want it real bad. It's like, okay, yeah, well, thinking, how much is it?
0: You're thinking, I mean, so when I hear that, I think, oh, it's probably going to be kind of expensive, like $200, $250.
1: More than that.
0: $300.

0: more.
1: Okay,
2: it's what is it?
1: $650 for this belt. People are in line. It's a long one. They're trying to get these belts.
2: For $650, somebody better put it on my waist and announce me as the winner at the stadium, because that's a lot of money.
1: The boys even considered, like, we could just pool our money together and it could just be a traveling belt. You got what you want to do that? It's like, that's still like at least 200. A little over $200.
2: Yeah, and then what, you're going to share the belt?
1: It's like, what, every Christmas?
2: Yeah,
1: we get together.
2: You have it at your house for a little bit, and I'll have it at my house.
1: You know what he ended up doing?
2: What?
1: He did say no, because I'm like, no, you've already spent like $100-ish on your ticket driving down with the gas prices the way that they are down to Minneapolis. No, you're not going to come home with a $650. That's over $1,000 he would have dropped.
2: Sista, you preach.
1: Okay, thank you.
2: Because, yes, that's the thing about a big event like these days. You finally get the tickets. Then there's the parking. There's the drive down, because lots of times it's in Grand Forks. It's in the cities. You pay for a drink. You walk past that merchandise booth. And I'm not even getting a belt. I'm talking, if you're just picking up a T-shirt or a jersey or something, that's like 70, 80, 90 bucks sometimes for a T-shirt.
1: And it's U.S. Bank Stadium.
2: Yeah.
1: So everything's upcharged. And, well, I mean, any kind of... I went to Kidzilla, for goodness sake, and it was like the Powerades, just one little skinny one, one bottle is $4. It's just, things are expensive
2: and
1: there.
2: And WWE is enough of it's not totally a family event, but it is enough where you've got your kid next to you saying, can I have that? And you want to make the experience complete for them, but, you know, anywhere you go, a regular T-shirt, $30, put a WWE logo on it, $65.
1: Ooh,
2: regular baseball cap, $30, a WWE one, $75.
1: Yep.
2: Yeah, it's going to be way more expensive.
1: At least double the price.
2: Oh.
1: He found it on eBay. Someone was selling the belt on eBay.
2: Yeah. You find it for a better deal then.
1: $200. He ended up saying yes to it without my permission. But here we go. We're going to have a WWE belt.
2: Mm.
1: Not for $650, though.
2: The psychology of that, though, fascinates me, because I get being a WWE fan and looking at the belt and thinking, I need that. But $650, I shouldn't talk. I've bought some stupid stuff in my time, too. But
1: have you?
2: Yeah.
1: Can you think of anything more ridiculous than a WWE belt?
2: Well, I'm a big fan of Full Moon. They make a lot of those movies like Puppet Master and Evil Bong and Ginger Dead Man, where they got like little killer puppets. And it's much easier to buy a screen-used prop replica from a movie like that than it is from a major Hollywood motion picture. So since I have such a niche interest in those type of movies, they came out with you can get the actual Ginger Dead Man doll. Gary Busey was in the movie. I ended up buying a...
1: Gary Busey.
2: It's like a foam puppet Ginger Dead Man. I paid over $200 for it.
1: You weirdo!
2: I know, and my wife was not happy.
1: I relate.
2: It's the I'll just look trap when you're there, because you think, should we just swing by the merch?
1: Right.
2: I'm just going to take a look. We're just going to take a look now is all we're going to do. And then that's the first big mistake, because you finally go past the merch booth and then you're like, holy cow.
1: It's like, maybe.
2: Think how good I'd look in that.
1: Maybe I could. Maybe. I guess like if on a woman's perspective, I think it's the Ultas, the Sephoras, where you just walk in to look at things. But everything is at bare minimum $20, even chapsticks.
2: Well, what's the most you've ever spent on a souvenir or a piece of merchandise in an event? Shoot us a text, 241-9936. The most ridiculous thing you've ever bought because you were caught up in the moment. 241-9936. We'll read your texts coming up next.
1: Rocky!

0: Froggy 99.9. It is Scotch and Mandy with the wake-up call. This is where we get the listeners involved. What is the most you've ever spent on a souvenir or a piece of merchandise in an event? Did you say that Cody is actually going to buy that WWE belt?
1: He found it online on eBay for $200, not $650. Look, he's like, this is a deal.
0: He's saving you $450.
1: I guess.
0: It'd be stupid not to buy it.
1: Thank you for that.
0: The most you've ever spent on a souvenir or a piece of merchandise in an event. Sometimes you get caught up in the moment and you're like, well, I'm never going to be able to find that online. I better buy it right now while I'm here. Somebody texted in, I spent $75 on a concert t-shirt and I don't even wear it. That's disappointing. You get it and it doesn't really fit.
1: It reminds me of Backstreet Boys. I wasn't even at that concert. I just ordered it online and it was a crop top shirt. I thought, yes. This is me. I am such a short torsoed person that it doesn't look like a crop top. It just looks like a very weird short shirt.
0: And who is that for? Backstreet Boys?
1: Backstreet's back. All right.
0: Wild. I bought a $40 program at a sporting event and it's still in the closet.
1: Yeah. Oh, no.
0: Yeah, you think souvenir brochures? I got to have something to remember my time. It's just more money spent.
1: We do, like, Cody surprised me with, hey, we're going to try to go to Paris, France for the Olympics.
0: Ooh.
1: So he got me a shirt, one of those, like, $100 shirts, like, the legit logo. And then we end up not going.
0: But you can pretend that you went.
1: Yeah, that's true.
0: I've got the legit t-shirt.
1: I bought my kid a souvenir cup for $18. The cup lasted longer than the marriage.
0: Oh, no.
1: Oh, my. Oh, my gosh.
0: I spent $200 on a jersey, and my wife still brings it up.
1: If you're
0: a fan, some of those super fans, you gotta own the jersey.
1: I'm so sorry. I will be doing that to my husband, who bought a $200 WWE belt, so I understand. I understand this. I bought a hat at a concert and lost it before I got home.
0: Oh, that's rough.
1: You know, I got one of those off-brand Louis Vuitton purses.
0: Yeah.
1: In New York City. Like, they just kind of sell these off-brand purses on the sides of the streets.
0: Oh, I'm aware.
1: And I left it in the hotel room.
0: Oh, and how much did you pay for that one?
1: It was a $200.
0: Yeah. Is that funny? Even the knockoff, is that expensive?
1: Yeah, that's silly. And it's dumb. It did smell like leather. Holy cow, it was smelly. But... of course, New York City is a place of things. They love their things.
0: Yep.
1: So even the people cleaning out that hotel room, they were not honest.
0: No.
1: They like, nope, we didn't see any Louis Vuitton purse. I'm so sorry.
0: Of course they didn't. They saw an opportunity. And here's a life hack for you, too. If you go to a concert, you go to a sporting event, keep your eyes open because people drink a lot of beer and they get very drunk. That guy that just bought that belt or bought that hat or that T-shirt, sometimes he goes to the urinal and leaves it right on the top there. And if you come in after him, sucks to suck.
1: It does suck. Because, like, how do you even, if you even wanted to be a good Samaritan.
0: Right, what are you going to go return it to the front
1: the desk
0: and say,
1: desk?
0: Somebody lost this.
1: Yeah, no, they're going to take it too.
0: Yeah, you say, I lost this.
1: It's mine.
0: Hello, shirt. Hello, belt.
1: I guess it's a win for you.
0: Well, thanks for weighing in this morning. It's Scotch and Mandy, Froggy 99.9. Froggy!

0: 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It is Scotch and Mandy with the wake up call. We've got KFGO legend Robbie Daniels in studio.
1: Hi, good morning, everyone.
2: Morning.
0: You're our celebrity guest as we play the Froggy Feud. Are you ready?
1: I am, I think.
0: It's the game where the points are made up, but the bragging rights are very real. The Froggy Feud, we surveyed absolutely nobody, but we did find the most popular answers, and now it's up for Robbie and Mandy to guess their way to glory.
1: We're playing against each other.
2: We are.
0: Yeah.
2: But I don't ever. We'll see what happens.
1: I'm probably a good opponent.
0: Okay. 100 fictional people surveyed. Top 10 answers on the board. Closest to the top answer wins.
1: Okay.
0: Here we go. Name something people do at a wedding reception. Robbie.
1: Eat.
0: Robbie says eat.
2: Robbie says eat. And Mandy says.
0: Yes.
1: What does she
2: say? At a wedding reception? Dance.
0: Dance. Okay.
1: That show was my second answer.
0: Show me eat. Oh, number two answer with 24.
2: What?
0: 24 people selected
1: okay.
0: that. Number one answer. Dance.
2: Dancing? All right.
0: Mandy gets the
1: point.
0: Okay,
1: that was my first answer, all right? Mm-hmm.
2: The next answer should be, what's like the most common dance at wedding dances?
0: Chicken dance.
1: Is it macarena?
2: The chicken dance?
0: Isn't it?
1: Or wouldn't it be the macarena?
0: Oh, macarena, yeah. But I think that...
2: You know, what about the love shack? I feel like that's always a thing.
0: I just know my favorite dance is when all the groomsmen get so drunk and somebody takes their shirt off and is whipping it around.
1: Yeah. Or the YMCA song.
2: YMCA
1: thing.
2: Or
1: does that one.
2: Choo choo. No, that's the Love Shack, isn't it?
1: No, that's not the Love Shack.
0: Where the hell do they go choo choo in the Love Shack?
1: That's not Love Shack.
2: And then everybody, well, what is that song?
1: The Love Shack.
2: It's a little old place.
0: You're hanging out in the train depot.
1: Somewhere.
2: I don't know where I am right
1: now. Too much fun at those wedding days.
0: Yes. All right. Name a place where people have to whisper. Robbie?
1: Funerals.
2: That's good.
0: Robbie says funerals.
2: I say library.
1: Oh,
0: library.
1: Crap. She's got me again.
0: Show me funerals. Church, number two answer.
1: Oh, okay.
0: Closest I got.
2: Funerals.
1: She's got me.
2: Like,
0: what was yours?
1: Me. She said library. The
0: library. Library, number one answer.
2: God,
0: congratulations.
1: America.
2: Imagining your loud voice in a funeral.
1: Well,
2: I can't control this voice.
1: My grandma used to say she cries at weddings and laughs at funerals.
0: Yeah. Well, that's the beauty of people that have a dark sense of humor or a comedian.
1: Mm-hmm.
0: Some people are not willing to laugh. Comedians are already making up jokes in the parking lot before they even get into the church.
1: Please make jokes at mine. Please.
0: You got to remember.
1: Absolutely.
2: Please laugh, yes.
0: In a positive light. I want you guys to laugh your asses off at my funeral. Can you do that for me?
1: Can we laugh our asses off now at you?
2: Yes.
1: Because we are.
0: All right. 100 more fictional people surveyed. Top answers on the board. Name something that goes pop. Oh, Robbie's first again.
1: Oh, man. Balloons.
0: You're quick on the buzzer.
2: Ooh,
0: but
2: that's a good one. My immediate thought was fireworks.
0: Fireworks.
1: Jeez, you got me again.
2: I don't know.
1: You do.
0: All right. Show me fireworks. That's the number four answer.
2: Ooh, or your car because of the
0: number
2: exhaust.
0: One answer, a balloon!
2: Hey!
1: Do I win?
2: Why am I celebrating?
0: I'm just...
1: Because I finally got one.
0: Right?
1: Thank you.
0: We're giving you a little positive vibes as we go into the break.
1: I really want that Rice-A-Roni.
0: Robbie's got a point on the board. Mandy's got two. Oh, you might get the year supply of turtle wax. Who knows?
2: Ooh.
0: Great for... You got a turtle to wax?
1: No, but we have lots of cars.
0: Okay. All right, we'll take a breather and come back with more of the Froggy Feud on Froggy 99.9.

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1: Froggy 99.9, it is Scotch and Mandy with the wake-up call. Robbie Daniels back in studio.
2: Good morning.
1: Defending her title as we play the Froggy feud. Actually, Mandy's got 2 points. You got 1 point on the board.
3: Do I have a title? Because Mandy's kicking my butt.
2: I've played this before.
1: It's the game we stole from Richard Dawson. We call it the Froggy feud. I'm not kissing nobody. Don't worry.
2: I am.
3: Stay away.
2: Yeah, probably should.
3: You got a cold.
2: Yeah.
1: Yeah. Keep your germy lips on your side of the control board.
2: Lick the microphone.
1: 100 fictional people surveyed. Top answers on the board. Closest to the number one answer wins. The question is, name something people put on a hot dog. Oh, Robbie.
2: Ketchup!
1: All right, Robbie says ketchup.
2: We're going to say sauerkraut.
1: Sauerkraut. Show me sauerkraut. Ooh, that's only the number six answer.
3: Well,
1: on the board.
3: Why didn't you say mustard?
2: Mustard would have been another. That's number two, isn't
1: mustard
2: it?
1: Mustard is the number two answer.
2: Gosh
1: on
2: darn
1: the
2: it.
1: And the number one is ketchup.
2: Ketchup.
3: Are we tied yet?
1: Now we're tied up.
3: Ooh.
1: That Rice-A-Roni is in girly. Sniffing distance for you.
3: Taking you down.
2: Okay.
1: There we go. Name a reason someone might cancel plans. Robbie.
3: They're sick.
1: They're sick. Mandy?
2: They're an introvert.
1: They're an introvert. You always go for the most...
3: Okay, she wins on funny.
1: It's good. But you always go so specific. You kind of need vague answers here. Like home with hepatitis.
3: I mean, you could have said something like Netflix. I don't know.
2: That's how I cancel.
1: All right.
2: I'm introverted today.
1: They're an introvert. I don't have that. That's not on the board. A reason somebody might people might cancel plans. Sick. Number one answer.
2: Oh! Dang.
1: Man, Robbie is now officially in the lead. This next one could make it or break it.
3: There's one more.
2: Is this the final?
1: Okay. Final one.
3: Okay. Okay. All right.
1: Final question.
2: Okay.
1: Get your thinking caps on. Grab your good luck charms. Name something that makes people laugh. Robbie.
2: Scotch.
1: Sucking up will do you no good. Give me a legit. What would people in the survey answer?
2: Comedians.
1: A comedian. Okay.
2: Passing gas.
3: Ooh, that might be. That's strong.
1: Show me farts.
3: Because farts are funny.
1: Yeah.
2: You're laughing.
1: It's not on the list, but I assume
3: it
1: somebody
3: should
1: said
3: be
1: farts. Yeah. Comedians. There you go.
2: Oh, okay. Right.
3: Comedians. You're right up there.
1: Thank you. That's
3: great.
1: Have you ever tried your hand at getting up and doing stand-up comedy before?
3: I have not.
1: Mm-hmm.
3: Have you, Scott?
1: I've emceed lots of events, and there's two instances where with another morning show partner that thought that we could do it. We got up and did a few, and it's not as easy as it looks.
2: No.
3: Well, I've emceed before and tried to make fun and have fun that way, and people get it and people don't.
2: Right. Yeah.
1: And the pressure isn't there when you're emceeing or hosting, though.
3: Right.
1: But when you're up and you're like, hey, here's my best stuff I've worked up, it's really disappointing when people don't.
3: Do you ever think you could do it just ad libby, though, and not have a shtick?
1: You know.
3: I think you'd be better at ad libby.
1: Maybe.
3: Mm-hmm.
2: That would make a lot more sense. It's more natural.
1: There are people that all they do is work the crowd, so they're working off the top of their head. You know what I mean? Crowd work where you go around, where are you from? And then they
3: You know
1: play
3: who
1: around.
3: That is.
1: Who's that?
3: JJ.
2: Yes,
3: JJ. That guy's the king of
1: he's
3: working the crowd.
1: That, right?
2: Or Matt Reif, too. He does the same thing.
1: Yeah, but he's not in this building.
3: Yeah, right.
2: Yeah, Matt Reif
3: he
2: is not in this building.
3: He gets paid millions of dollars for that.
2: Yes, he does.
1: All right.
2: Very good at it.
1: Well, Mandy, no wonder you lost. Congratulations, Robbie.
2: Hey, thanks. Where's my Rice-A-Roni?
1: We don't have that, but we do have a Scotch and Mandy no prize.
2: Yay!
1: Suitable for framing
3: so
1: and wrapping
3: nice.
1: Fish.
3: Yay!
1: All right.
3: Thanks, guys.
1: All right,
2: wrapping
1: thank you.
2: Fish.
1: How can we miss you if you don't go away? Goodbye. All right, more coming up at Scotch and Mandy, Froggy 99.9.
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Good morning. We are just after 9 o'clock on Froggy 99.9 Middays with Mandy. And man, this guy, 16 songs. Think about that. He wrote 16 songs, John Morgan did, for Jason Aldean before he made his big break in radio. Here's Kid Myself.

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0: Middays with Mandy. Luke Combs is playing next, and he writes a lot of songs. So what is it? How does he get creative? Does he sit down and just play on a guitar?
1: The way I kind of operate now is I'll book 2 weeks. We'll either go to the mountains or to the beach or somewhere, and I'll just bring out people that I want to write with and then focus on nothing but writing songs for 2 weeks straight. But I'm not the guy that's like always has a guitar around. I'm not like a stream of consciousness songwriter from that sense. And I'm always collecting ideas for songs, but I'm never like at the house and just running to get a guitar and picking something up and doing that. I feel like I would probably go crazy if I was doing that all the time.

Moonshine on Froggy 99.9. A lot of us are pet lovers in the Fargo-Moorhead community, but did you know just straight up smiling at your pet, at your puppy specifically, could make their day? How we know this? That's next. Right now, Lauren Elena. Another

0: 99.9. There's a new research out there that has confirmed dogs' brains respond to a happy human face almost the same way that they respond to getting a treat. They say, quote, we can reward our dogs with treats, but also reward them with happiness so that we should smile at dogs, even at the dogs that we don't even know that are just randomly on the street. Because this is what's also kind of nuts. Study also found that dogs can tell the difference between our emotions. Thousands of years of living with us alongside humans has made them really good at reading our faces. So smile at your puppy.
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Kane Brown, Woman on Froggy 99.9. That's the opposite of Riley Green. Ooh, just recently this week he was on an appearance on CBS Mornings, and yes, they asked him that question. Riley Green, are you single? And he simply just said, yeah. Here he is now. Think as you're drunk.

was Luke Combs, just after 10 o'clock this morning on Froggy 99.9. You got Middays with Mandy playing some Kenny Chesney. And did you know this man, he didn't even learn guitar until college? It's just a walking work of art. Here he is now, Carry On, Froggy 99.9.

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We have started to location share like nobody's business. It's making us all feel a little bit more comfortable in life. But is it always a good thing? We'll find out next.

0: Bailey Zimmerman on Froggy 99.9. Here's the thing. Location sharing is wonderful, almost in every single way. Experts are just saying that it's worth setting some boundaries every once in a while because it's now feeling a bit expected. So many of us are kind of sharing our locations. And here's the thing. It's okay when it's a first date and you just want to have a best friend that's close by for something like that. But it works best when it's a choice, not a requirement. So experts warn that constantly sharing your location can blur some personal boundaries. So as long as it's not an ex-boyfriend that is trying to track you down, we're fine.
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2: Mr. Good Time Charlie himself, J.J. 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

Thomas Rhett. Get me some of that on Froggy 99.9. It's Middays with Mandy. We're in the lunch hour with John Party. And here's something about John Party. He pulled this little country music stage crashing this month where he surprised Luke Bryan during one of his shows. And apparently, Party wasn't ready to leave the party because he just announced his

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This is Middays with Mandy and George Burge playing for you right now. He is actually proof that sometimes your country music dream just has to wait its turn, because before he was singing Ride, Ride, Ride, he was flipping houses and working a regular

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Almost done with your midweek slump here on Hump Day. It's Brian Scott. We're just after one now. Laura Lena, Chase Matthew, this is All My Exes on Froggy 99.9.

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0: It's Luke Combs. It's Beat by You on Froggy 99.9. Good afternoon. It's Brian Scott. You know, the last thing any of us wants to do after a hard day's work at home is to come home to a messy house, right? Well, the good news is that keeping a tidy home doesn't always require more effort. There's a few smart changes that we can make to make cleaning easier to manage, like keeping cleaning supplies right next to where you're going to use them and doing the quick 15-minute daily reset so small messes don't pile up. The goal isn't to clean constantly. It's to make cleaning so convenient that your home practically meets you halfway. All right, so just remember, it's like the little things that make such a huge difference if you're trying to keep your house clean.
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BB Rexha, Florida Georgia Line, it was meant to be on Froggy 99.9. Brian Scott, your forecast for the rest of this afternoon. Mix of sun and clouds. Lower 80s today. Tonight, going to see partly cloudy skies, but I lower in the 60s. And then tomorrow, slight chance of maybe some showers. Otherwise, mostly sunny with a high 82. Here's Hudson Westbrook.

Forever After All on Froggy 99.9, your home for the most country. Coming up, got Montgomery Gentry, also Jason Aldean in just a few minutes. Right now, it's Luke Bryan. She's country and she knows it. Froggy 99.9.

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0: 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It's Jason Aldean on Froggy 99.9. 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

0: 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It's Brian Scott. We're getting closer to 3 o'clock here on this hump day with Jason Aldean. This one is to the ones that didn't make it back home. Froggy, 99.9.
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Scott and McCreary, damn straight, on Froggy 99.9. All right, it's hump day. It's just after 3. I think it's time we get to drinking. We've waited long enough. 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

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Froggy 99.9, your Froggy forecast. Looks like mix of sun and clouds, lower 80s tonight. Overnight low around 62. It's Graylin James. 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

Colson Dale. She Handmade Heads Carolina on Froggy 99.9. Thank you so much for keeping it country. Speaking of country, we got Brooks and Dunn coming up. Dunn, get more country than that. Bailey Zimmerman as well. Right now, it's Dan and Shay. This is Say So on Froggy 99.9.

0: Chevy Silverado. That is Bailey Zimmerman on Froggy 99.9. Love to see you out on the golf course. I haven't seen you out on the links yet. 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

like 9. I might be drunk on a plane, but 9 is think as you're drunk, I am. Mix of sun and clouds. Lower 80s today. Tonight, 62 for your low. Then tomorrow, partly cloudy again with a high 82. 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

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Tune in tomorrow morning. You won't be disappointed. John Morgan.

Listen, we told you we play the most country, and we're thinking the best way to prove it is to play some more country. What do you think about that, man? Eh?

0: Ella Langley, Morgan Wallen there. I Can't Love You Anymore. New number one song in the nation on Froggy 99.9. I've got some also other number one songs, not currently, obviously, but songs that have made it to number one, songs that have made it in the top 10, and more. 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

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Rest of this afternoon and evening, a slight chance of those showers and thunderstorms throughout the evening. 62 for your low tonight. Tomorrow, partly cloudy with a high 82. It's Megan Maroney now. 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

0: 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It's Brian Scott. Appreciate you listening here this afternoon on this hump day. We made it. We made it through. 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

Taylor Swift, I Knew It, I Knew You on Froggy 99.9. Thanks for letting me hang out with you this afternoon. I've had a blast. Hopefully you had a good time as well. Thomas, right now, what's your country song? Froggy 99.9.

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Nate Smith here on Froggy 99.9, playing the most country music. Mason hanging out with you on your Wednesday evening. Just past 6, hanging out at the Broadway Square, the Police Community Picnic. Get over there. I have some tickets to give away. Up next, Luke Bryan, Country and She Knows It.

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It feels like a Friday night, but it's really just a Wednesday night here on Broadway Square. It is the police community picnic. Kids can get sworn in. There's food, music, me. What else could you ask for?

Tyler Hubbard here on Froggy 99.9. This artist is confirmed dropping a new EP this October. Who might it be? I will tell you in a few songs. First, Hometown Girl, Josh Turner.

0: Luke Holmes, BYU, here on Froggy. Zach Bryan has confirmed his new EP, Young Manhood and Other Donatable Organs, will be released this October. He shared the news with fans during a concert in Salt Lake City over the weekend. The EP is expected to include fan-favorite unreleased songs like Lodi Win, Walk Backwards, while other teased tracks may be possibly making the cut as well. Who doesn't love a good old Zach Bryan? I love Zach Bryan. He makes some great music.
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day, Potts Farm was a place to go. Load a truck up, hit the dirt road. Jumped a barbed wire, spread the word. Light the bonfire and call the girls. King in the can and the Marlboro man. Jack and Jim were a few good men. Where you learn how to kiss and cuss and fight too. Better watch out for the boys in blue. And all this small town, he said, she said. Ain't it funny how rumors spread? Like I know something y'all don't know. Man, that talk is getting old. You better mind your business, man. Watch your mouth. Before I have to knock that loud mouth out. I'm tired of talking, man. Y'all ain't listening. No more.

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I just got told by a woman, dude, you are so handsome. I don't know how to take that. Are we like buddy-buddy or I don't know. I love the compliment.